0: And very faithful, which just reminds me to say that sometimes people try to change the basics or the fundamentals of what we know about the Bible, like for instance the origin or the creation or the beginning of earth. Nowadays they're trying to convince you that man came out of some sort of a cesspool or that you're the descendant of a monkey. Could I remind you that in the book of Genesis, when God said, "Let us create man," or "make man," and "make man in our own image," might I remind you, ladies and gentlemen, God ain't a monkey.
1: Amen.
0: And can I remind you that God didn't find his beginning in a cesspool or some swamp somewhere. And what has happened is, theologically, sometimes Bible believers, so-called, have gotten together and they say, "Well, let's help God out and let's mesh with science."
1: Amen.
0: And so science teaches that evolution is there, and we believe that God created it. So why not teach this thing called theistic evolution, which allows us to cohabitate with science and says, "Oh, we believe in evolution. We just believe God started the whole thing and everything evolved thereafter." Well, ladies and gentlemen, if you use common sense, you'll realize right off the bat that can't be true, because you are not evolving, you are de-evolving. Amen. I was reminded of that this morning when I knelt down over here or squatted for just a little while. Miss Robin said, "Come over here and sit down." As soon as I sat down, she said, "Old knees got no business squatting for a long period of time." All I could say was, "Amen." Old knees don't work like they used to work. You say, "Why?" You're falling apart. And sometimes what happens is we get so interested in the intellectual side of things that we try to work God out of the equation. God gave you a Bible to tell you where you began and who began everything.
1: Amen.
0: God says he created everything. In the beginning, God created. That settles it. Whether you believe it's not even the issue. The issue says that God said in the Bible that I created everything. Hitler was infatuated with this. He thought he could create life without God. He tried to make what was called mud men. What he tried to do was take and utilize the seed of a man without cohabitating with a woman, without God's breath on it, and produce from that some sort of life and create a perfect soldier without any kind of a soul. And he was infatuated with trying to do something without God. That's the state of your nation. You're quickly moving toward this moving together of you becoming these little glasses things that you wear where your computer's right here in front of your eye all the time. It's just a little bit away from eventually integrating you into the cloud. I ain't going to be integrated into a cloud. I'm going to be caught up in a cloud. Amen. I'm not going to be morphed along with the cloud and swim around up there in some reality that doesn't exist, some kind of thing that doesn't take place, some altered state of consciousness where I'm going to populate the universe. I'm getting out of here. I'm going to heaven. So you have to realize what they're trying to do now is to get you to the point where eventually they want to replace your brain with a chip and make your brain part of the internet. I don't know about you, but I wouldn't be a very big contributor. I mean, it's kind of like, you sure you really want to get that in there? But what they want to do is they want to change your mindset, and this altered state of reality, this altered state of consciousness, this altered state of you having a persona of what you want to be and what you'd like to be and all that stuff, and you exist outside your human body. God puts your brain in a body for a reason.
1: Amen.
0: And that is so that you understand you have a responsibility down here on earth. And he gave you statutes, he gave you rules, he gave you laws, he gave you certain things to not only instruct you, but also to, you're going to hate this word, you ready? Inhibit you. You are supposed to have some rules. You say, why? Because you're wild. By nature, you're bald. He says, you're like a wild ass's colt, a wild donkey. You cannot be controlled. You're stubborn. You're a maverick by nature. So what he did was, is he gave you boundaries, not to hurt you, to help you. Not to put you into prison, but to protect you. But to tell you, listen, there's certain rules that are in place and you don't cross those boundaries. Nowadays, it's all about breaking down the boundaries. Nuh-uh. God says, nuh-uh. There's certain lines you don't cross. Like thinking that you're deity. Like thinking that you're some kind of a god. Like thinking that you can ascend to be some kind of a god. There's boundaries that are put there for the purpose of inhibiting you and trying to stop you. There are some things, this is going to be bad, that are still wrong.
1: Amen. Amen.
0: Amen. I hate to tell you, it's really true. There are some things that you still should hear the word no.
1: Amen.
0: And we apply it everywhere else. And sometimes when it comes to our spiritual life, we don't apply those same functions. Not only to instruct us, not only to inhibit us, I got somewhere I want to go here, but can I also say this, that He gives you His Word for the purpose of inspiring you.
1: Amen.
0: He gives you the Word for the purpose of encouraging you.
1: Amen.
0: He sent 10, 12 spies over there into the land of Canaan. 10 came back and said, giants over there, man. You got to be smoking crack, man. We can't take them. I mean, we don't know nothing about that stuff. Man, you should have seen them and all that. Two of them came back and said, man, you should see the grapes over there. Man, you never seen that land's flowing with milk and honey. Man, you would not believe it. The pastures are green. The fruit is all over the trees and stuff. Man, we can take them. We can take them, man. I mean, if God's for us, who can be against us? And their other 10 said, but what about let's be careful? You know what the Lord said? Okay, good. Take your carefulness and wander in the wilderness for 40 years because you're trusting yourself instead of by faith trusting me.
1: Amen.
0: Sometimes we don't know how good God is because we never step out on faith. I like Peter. Peter at least got out of the boat. Yes, he sunk. But after the Lord pulled him back up, they're walking around and the wind is going and the storm's still going and they're walking around for a while, and not until they got back onto the boat does the wind cease. That means he's been walking around on that thing for a long period of time. But some of us will never charge the giant. In matter of fact, if we go by biblical numbers, we see the entire nation of Israel, including their king who was head and shoulders above all the people that were there. The most equipped, the most endowed, the most individual that had everything that anybody could have was Saul. Yet when he met Goliath, he shuddered and shrunk back. And here comes a little shepherd boy out of nowhere. And he gives his brother some food and stuff like that, some cheese and some bread and some wine and all that. And then they hear this giant holler out. And David says, who in the cat hair is that talking like that? And how come somebody ain't doing something about it?
1: Amen.
0: You know what the first thing they said? They said, hey, you're a little squirt, man. You're a little shepherd boy. You don't have any battle experience. He said, I do too. I killed a bear and a lion. What have you killed?
1: Right.
0: All you killed's a bunch of time. All you killed's a whole bunch of... What have you ever done? I've trusted God and I killed a bear. I grabbed him by the beard, bonked him in the head. I grabbed a lion. I killed him. Now let me ask you, what have you killed? Well, you're too much... Well, you can't do it. David said, well, I'd rather die trying.
1: Yeah, right. Amen.
0: Sometimes those stories are in the Bible and we read those things for a reason. They're there to inspire us, to encourage us, to let us know that it's sometimes, believe it or not, we do walk by faith.
1: Amen.
0: I realize there's a fine line between faith and stupidity, but sometimes we're overly cautious. I appreciate the fact that when Moses was walking along there after the Lord called him out of the burning bush and he got everything squared away, he said, Moses, throw that rod down. And Moses threw the rod down and it became a snake. And he told him to pick it up. That's real faith.
1: Amen.
0: That's more than giant killing faith. You say, I ain't afraid of snakes. Okay, well, be stupid then.
1: Yeah.
0: I'm afraid of only four kinds. Big ones, little ones, live ones, and dead ones.
1: Amen.
0: I know a guy that a friend of mine knows that got real sick because all he was doing was throwing the head of a pygmy rattlesnake around. And he got scratched because that venom was still in there, and that boy wound up getting sick. Dead ones are bad too. Leave them alone.
1: Yeah.
2: Amen.
0: It's contrary to what you would naturally do if there's a snake on the ground to reach down and grab it by the tail. If you're going to grab it, you're going to grab it by the business end. The Lord said, grab it by the tail. Could you give me that in the Hebrew, please? And transliterate it into the Greek. And show me where tail can mean head or get a stick, but pick it up.
2: Amen.
0: Pick it up. Man, what kind of faith was that? But you know what? Some of us will never pick up the snake. So God says, I'll give you victory over it, but you're going to have to do your part.
3: That's right.
0: It looks like it's something that's going to harm me. It looks like it's something that's going to be bad for me. It looks like something that, what happens if? What happens if? What happens if? You know what? Sometimes we would wind up in trouble if all we do is consider all the what ifs. What if? The Lord said, pick it up. Moses didn't know the outcome. As soon as he picked it up, it came a stick. Moses, this is just me. I'm like, Moses, like, I knew that was going to happen. Because the next time he throws it down and it goes out there and it eats all the other magician snakes and stuff like that, he goes out there and picks it up like it ain't nothing. Don't tell me it was like that the first time. Which reminds me to say this. Sometimes God tests our faith in a little way in order to then put it to the test in a big way. But after we've done it in a little way, it's much easier to do it in a big way. Little times along the way. So he gives it to us to instruct us. He gives it to us for the purpose of inhibiting us or confining us or restraining us for our good. And then he gives it to us to try to encourage us, at times to inspire us. Notice, if you will, please, he says this, the God's commands are here to give you pressure. They put pressure on you, don't they? Sometimes, he says, the testimonies that are that commandment are righteous and very faithful. My zeal hath consumed me because thine enemies have forgotten thy words. God doesn't get swayed by a lobbyist. All your politicians nowadays that make your laws, they make laws in reference to who's got the most money or who has the potential to put the most pressure on them. You have a real corrupt system, by the way. The law's not there for the purpose. Like when the law was given to Moses, God wasn't moved by somebody saying, listen, man, I'd like to have gun control, or I don't want gun control, or I'd like to have abortion, or I don't want abortion, or I'd like to have a deviant sexual practices, or I don't want... It wasn't swayed by popular opinion or by politics. Amen. He couldn't be swayed by pressure. He said, hey, this is how it is. Amen. This is how it's going to be. He gave you a Bible, and in that Bible, he covers everything from sex to sanitation and stealing. Amen. Your diet, your dress, and your demons, your family, your friends, your finances, your morals, murder and marriage, welfare, warfare, and warnings. Yes. God gave you a Bible whose commands are correct. They're perfect in the way that they're written. Amen. The law you have in this age, and when it started with 10 commandments that were given to the nation of Israel when they walked out. And they were perfect then, and they're perfect now. Amen. Problem is, now we've clouded it all up and we made it overly complicated. Right. It's really not complicated. Amen. Don't do it, we'll kill you. Right. You commit murder, you die.
1: Right. Right.
0: If you enforce that biblically, you'd be surprised what it would do to the murder rate in your nation.
1: Amen.
0: But now, in the interest of loving life, oxymoron, in the interest of loving life, we say, well, don't take the life of the one that took a life. That's whacked out.
1: Amen.
0: If you're visiting with us, I just want you to know I'm a preacher that believes in capital punishment.
1: Right.
0: I believe that God teaches it before the law, under the law, and under grace. The Apostle Paul himself said, hey, if I've done anything worthy of death, kill me. They did.
1: Amen.
0: And he never said, you're doing something unrighteous and unjust. You know what he's saying? Let me out of here. I've been trying to get out of here for a long time anyhow.
1: Amen.
0: But you need to realize that God's law doesn't need to be changed by man, and how all of a sudden we come in there because we feel guilty or we feel pressure. You'd be surprised how many people try to put pressure on you or try to own you. You don't know that until you make a decision that's contrary to what they want. Then they let you know who they think the whole time has been running the show. Sometimes they want to get in your life and invest in things seemingly for your good, but the truth of the matter is they want control.
1: Right.
0: Just a while before that snare begins to close down. Sometimes it's pressure. Sometimes it's threats of pressure.
1: Yeah.
0: But God's law is not that way. I'm glad that He's not affected by those things.
1: Amen.
0: I'm glad to find out that in the Bible that God doesn't sit there and look and say, what do y'all think about that?
1: Right.
0: I'm glad that I serve a God, and I worship a God, that I'm saved by a God who always knows what's best for me.
1: Amen.
0: Who doesn't have to clear his throat or back up or ask my opinion.
1: Amen.
0: I'm glad He knows what's right. I'm glad He knows what's correct.
1: Amen.
0: I'm glad He knows what's best.
1: Amen.
0: And can I just say this? It's a later on point, but can I just say this, God's always right.
1: Amen.
0: Whether you understand it or not.
1: Right.
0: God knows exactly what He's doing. Well, preacher, you can't point to a single situation
1: right.
0: that God does not know what He did and why He did it. Well, why did He put all them stars in the galaxy? I don't know, but they have a purpose. It wasn't an afterthought.
1: Amen.
0: It wasn't like, well, I think I'll just do this because I got nothing to do.
1: Oh.
0: Why did He put oceans on the earth? Because God has a reason for all the water being there.
1: Right.
0: He has a reason for everything that He does. There is a purpose under the heavens for everything. everything that God did. Why did he die on Calvary? He had a reason. Why did he give you a Bible? He had a reason. Why did he give you a church? He had a reason. God has a reason for everything that he does.
2: Yes, sir.
0: You don't have to understand that. God's reasons are right, and they're right all the time. I can't give you an explanation for everything. I'm just saying God's right. Say, what? When is he right? All the time. Never been wrong yet. Not once. He's got a purpose of everything. What did he put all them planets out there for? I got no idea. But they're... got to be a purpose. There's got to be a reason. You say, wow, he don't create anything without form and void without a purpose behind it. He's got a reason for everything he does. Let's bring it down to our personal life. He's got a reason for everything he does in your life. Every sickness has a reason. Every bit of wellness in your life has a reason. Every problem with a kid, every problem with a business, every problem along the way, it has a purpose. It has a reason. God's not just floating through life going, well, I'm just going to let it run, and then when it's done running, I'll put a stop to it. God's got a purpose for everything, and there's a season and a time for everything.
2: That's good preaching.
0: Preacher, I just don't know why this happened. I can't give you the why.
2: That's right. Come on.
0: I can just tell you it's right. Well, but preacher, how come he didn't do it to somebody else? I can't give you the why. I can tell you it's right. I can tell you that God knows there's an element here that he understands, that he knows about, we don't see. And God said, this is necessary. You need this. This is important for you, because God's mind is always forever on the eternal.
2: Amen.
0: And our mistake is that we're always thinking about the here and now.
2: Amen.
0: If we would learn to make decisions in light of eternity, make our decisions as if the judgment seat of Christ were tomorrow, our lives would amount to something at the judgment seat of Christ. Even if it didn't work out right, it still works together for good. Say, preacher, what happened? There's a little girl here that you saw up front here this morning. She got saved because the preacher said, suppose the rapture happened at 7. Would you be there? Mama, I don't think I'm going to be there. Took her back and got her saved.
2: Amen.
0: Suppose the rapture happens now, would you change the decision you're going to make tomorrow? Sometimes we hedge our bets a little too much.
2: Yep.
0: Sometimes we're a little too careful. Sometimes we're a little... Listen, you take chances on everything else. You take chances on mortgages. You take chances on cars. You take chances on marriage.
2: Amen.
0: Hallelujah. And when you first had kids, you didn't think they were going to be what they have been become. You took a chance. Amen. If they're still little, you are still in the chance phase.
2: Yeah.
0: Amen. Just remember that. Be careful what you say about other people's kids. That chicken might come set on your roof one day and go to squawking and balking, and the egg might come rolling into your gutter and run down the downspout, and they'll say, man, what's that egg from? Say, remember when you was talking about so-and-so, about what they were doing and how their kids were doing and what was going on? That chicken doesn't come home to roost. What you going to do? You going to eat the egg. That's what you going to do. There ain't nothing you can do but eat the egg. You got to go. Listen, let me just say to you, we take chances in life about everything else. Yeah, I'm a little wound up. I'm simply saying to you that we don't have that commodity in anything else except with God. God says, take a chance if your motive is right and your method is a soup sandwich. I'll bless your motive just because you tried. God likes triers.
2: Amen.
0: Attempt something. Something.
2: Yes, sir.
0: Anything but do something for God.
2: Amen.
0: Come back to the book of Psalms. We're not even out of the book of Psalms.
2: That's good preaching.
0: Amen. I like the dedication, personal dedication in 139.
2: Lord.
0: My zeal hath consumed me. Now hold on. His enemies forgot the words. That didn't make him mad. That encouraged him.
2: Yes, sir.
0: Amen. That didn't get him upset and put him in a bad mood and him throw in the towel and say, I quit. You know what he said? That ignites me. that lights my fire. They deserted it. It makes me want to get closer to it. They forgot it. I want to remember it. They quit going by it. I want to stick to it. He said, hey, listen, my enemies have forgotten your words. You know what that does? That causes me great zeal.
4: Amen.
0: Well, let's look at the word zeal. Webster's 828 describes the word zeal as excited.
4: Amen.
0: Can't be a Baptist word. Amen. Great energy.
4: Amen.
0: Amen.
4: Amen.
0: Break out the Phillips milk of magnesia. Tremendous enthusiasm in pursuit of a cause.
4: Amen.
0: Or an objective.
4: Sir.
0: It's not mindless energy or excitement. It's not this energy or this excitement that may go behind a ball game.
4: Right, that's right.
0: Or a bass.
4: Come on, preacher.
0: Yeah. Or a buck.
4: Amen.
0: Or a boat.
4: Yes, sir.
0: Or a brother.
4: Come on.
0: Or a buffoon. Or bubbles.
4: Amen.
0: Or brokers.
4: Amen.
0: Or whatever else you want to put in there. It's the kind of excitement that has a point to it. It's got a purpose to it. It's direct. Enthusiasm. That's what zeal is. Zeal is not this, you know, scattergun approach, machine gun, just shoot every. I'm just excited. I'm just excited. What are you excited about? I don't know. I'm just excited. I'm just excited. That's charismatic foolishness.
4: Amen.
0: That's not what we're talking about this morning. We're not talking about that kind of an excitement. We're talking about directed enthusiasm. The Lord said, the zeal of thine house hath eaten me. I got so excited about wanting to see God do something. When was the last time you had that kind of zeal?
4: Amen.
0: When was the last time you got excited? The antithesis of, or the opposite of, or the antonym for the word zeal is apathy or indifferent.
4: Amen.
0: That's the opposite.
4: Sure.
0: Well, he got excited when people were turning against the book, against the words.
4: Yeah.
0: But some people, they're like, so what? Who cares? Different strokes for different folks. Don't get too carried away. The lady said not long ago, she came, someone invited her, and I appreciated that. It was very kind of them to invite them, and when they got here, for whatever reason, I was a little excited that day. And I have a tendency, when I get excited, I get loud. It's like getting excited for me is not like, that seems like query or something.
4: Yeah. Amen. Amen. Amen.
0: You know, I'm like, I want to make sure you know I'm excited. You understand?
4: Amen.
0: Like right close to going, I'm ready to fight. You understand? Not like, oh, that just gives me the shudders.
4: Oh,
0: oh, that boo is right. But she said, as she was leaving, she said, well, that was very nice, but you get a little worked up.
4: Yeah. Hallelujah.
0: And I said, thank you. She didn't. She was not being complimentary.
4: Amen.
0: But I said, well, thank you, ma'am, very much. I said, I do get excited about the Lord. And what else is there to get excited about? I'm sure she gets excited about something.
4: Right.
0: I'm positive that she's got enthusiasm about something. I'm positive that she's got a zeal for certain things in her life that she sees as big objectives. She sees as big goals. But hey, when was the last time that somebody said, man, you're a little too zealous?
4: Yeah.
0: Well, now, preacher, you know in the Bible you got to have zeal, but according to knowledge. I know, knowledge puffs up so big it squashes out zeal. I would rather have zeal on fire than knowledge on ice.
4: That's good, preacher.
0: Knowledge blows you up where all of a sudden you get too good to shout. Knowledge grows up and all of a sudden you get too good to grin. You're dignified all the time. Or you got gas one. Everybody can see it. You're trying to hide it now. Everybody can see it. You get all upset and worked up over something that don't amount to a roll of pins and 15 seconds in glory, you ain't going to be done. You're going to say, man, I should have been shouting about Jesus all this time. I should have been shouting about heaven. I should have been shouting about the Bible. I should have been shouting about the miracles. I should have been shouting about Jesus dying for me, being born resurrected again. I should have been shouting about it. And instead, I've been shouting about a bunch of stuff that died when I died. Who ran for what? And who done this? And who won this? And who won that? And the Lord's like, who cares?
5: Right. Right.

0: sometimes when it comes to zeal. I don't know. The apostles always seemed to be edging on that side where people didn't have to wonder what they believed and who they believed in.
1: Amen.
0: In Acts chapter number 2, you know what they're saying? It's middle of the morning and these guys are drunk. That's Jewish preachers.
1: Yeah.
0: Very dignified.
1: Yeah, come on, preacher.
0: They probably had tassels on their shoes.
1: Yeah.
0: Probably wore a three-piece suit, had their beards trimmed exactly perfect, walked around and had long flowing robes and were able to articulate the scriptures very well. And all of a sudden they're getting up there going, "Woo! Hallelujah! Jesus Christ rose again on the third day! We done got the Holy Ghost inside us! We don't know what to do! Man, we're having us a time we didn't know it could be this good! You need to get saved! You done crucified your Messiah! You need to get right with God!" And they're like, "These people are drunk with new wine. When was the last time somebody said you were an idiot for Jesus?"
1: Amen.
2: Yes.
1: Amen. That's right.
0: I'll talk to a brother of mine when he was coming in today. I said, "Hey, brother, how are you doing?" He said, "Oh, I'm doing pretty good." I said, "That didn't sound good." He said, "I was around a bunch of druggies this weekend." I said, "You were?" And he said, "Yes." And all I was doing was saying, "Thank God, but by the grace of God."
1: Yeah.
0: He said, "I got a good look at where I'd have been had it not been for him."
1: Yes.
0: Say, what's that? Just a little excitement.
1: Yes.
0: Just a little appreciation. Just a little bit of gratitude saying, "Hey, Lord, thank you that I'm not in a jail cell. Thank you, God, that I'm not sitting over there in a drug rehab. Thank you, God, that in spite of my foolishness and my wickedness," just a little bit of excitement, a little bit of zeal every now and then.
1: Amen.
2: Amen.
0: Lady said, "You need to tone down your Sunday morning services." I said, "Why? You only get one shot at some people. You just well make it count. Give them the full meal deal. You do this on Sunday night, y'all are like, oh, is he going to preach or what? Do it on Sunday morning. Y'all know visitors are here and y'all are like, yeah, preacher, yeah. Yeah, go get him, preacher. Yeah, that's good. I know you're showing out. You're kind of like, yeah, I guess he is excited. But he's excited about anything. He gets excited. I mean, he gets so excited, he'll shout at the drop of a hat. He'll drop the hat.
1: Yeah.
0: Say, why? I don't know. I am trying to learn
1: Amen.
0: About this thing called zeal.
1: Amen.
0: And sometimes I realize that my focus is on other things that kill the zeal.
1: Yes, sir.
0: Instead of things that encourage the zeal.
1: Right.
0: I caught myself this week. My wife and I get up early. Early. Like 5:30 a.m. early. Why are we going walking? For miles. Miles. And we started off walking. And before long, I caught myself. And we hadn't gone a half a mile. And I'm going, and she's just, I hate when she does that. She's like, "What are you so quiet about?" "Nothing." "It's not nothing." "Well, has God done anything good for you lately?"
3: Could you help me out with this, honey?
0: You know what I realized, Deke? Sometimes I get so good at focusing on negative behavior that I don't have nothing to shout about. I have zeal for finding out the negative things. Man, I mean, I'm enthusiastic about remembering everybody that ever hurt me or did me wrong. I'm enthusiastic about finding out about the facts of all the things that are going on that are wrong. And the Lord said, "Hey, could you ever be enthusiastic about me?" I get to looking at zeal. And I realize that it may not mean anything to you, but people getting saved, that's

0: something we can do. I don't know about you. I like youth camp. It's exciting. Year ago. We were sitting at a table. And the youngins sat around the table. Preacher? Yes. We want to talk to you. We'll have at it. What are we going to do? I said, well, about what? We need to move. We need to get a bigger place. Amen. What are you going to do for my kids? Wow. Ouch. I mean, they didn't like, they were like, hey, we're just asking. We just saying. I said, they said, we've been to the promised land. I said, me too, there's giants. And they said, there's great. And I said, there's liquor over there. They said, there's milk.
1: Oh, that's good.
2: Yes.
0: I said, there's a whole bunch of hot stuff. They said, there's honey.
1: Yes.
3: Glory.
1: Amen.
0: Preacher. What? If you'll do it, we'll back you.
4: Amen.
0: Kids.
1: Yes, sir.
0: Us kids, anybody under 40, kids, children.
1: Amen.
0: Little ones don't know nothing, but know enough to put a preacher under conviction.
4: Amen.
0: What you going to do? That's exciting to
1: Amen.
0: Me.
1: Amen.
0: It's exciting to me that I got a call from Brother Rue the other day. He said, headed to the Ukraine.
1: Amen.
0: I said, Brother Rue, you know, he said, I know. God gave us the green light and we're going.
1: Yes, sir.
0: Man, I'm thinking inside, boy, his sails must be full of wind. He must be excited. He's loading up on the bird, getting ready to go over the seas. He's in the perfect will of God. We got a little piece of that. And his little children are getting up there and loading on the plane. Hey, Daddy, we're going back to the mission field. We're going back to do something. Man, that's exciting.
1: Yes, sir.
0: I like the zeals of mission. I like the zeal of revival.
1: Amen.
0: I like when the old preacher comes.
1: Yes, sir.
2: Amen.
0: I'd like to get this over here and put up a big tent for the revival. A big one that'll hold like 500.
1: Yes, sir. Yes, sir.
0: You see, you talk like a tree fell on you. No, I'm just a little zealous.
4: Amen.
0: I'm ready to go.
1: Yes,
0: I want to see God do something.
1: Amen.
0: I don't want to sit like a bump on a log and rock.
1: Yes.
0: I wanted there to be something going. I get excited about that. Zeal consumed the apostle. These guys are drunk. Do you agree with me? Zeal consumed David. He killed Goliath. He was enthusiastic about it.
1: Amen.
0: Me and the Lord, we coming at you. Call me a dog. First case of stoned in the Bible. Zeal consumed Elisha. See, who was Elisha? The water boy. Who was Elisha? He was a servant boy.
1: Amen. Yeah.
3: That's right.
0: He carried water.
1: Yeah.
0: Preacher, get ready to eat. He'd hold his hands out. I should say, hang on, preacher, just a minute now. Wait a minute. He'd get in there. Preacher say, okay. Oh, no, thank you. Towel, please.
1: Sir.
0: 10 years.
1: Yes, sir. Amen.
3: Come on.
0: What do you think kept Elisha going? It was his zeal for the Lord.
1: Amen.
0: I'm doing what God wants me to do, whether the mantle ever gets passed or not.
1: Yeah.
0: I'm going to be with that old man. I'm going to serve that old man, do what that old man wants, until the time came the old man said, I'm leaving. He never even told him.
1: Amen.
0: But that boy was so consumed with zeal.
1: Yeah.
0: He said, I know your move even if you ain't telling me.
1: That's good.
4: Amen.
0: I know to be where you're going to be because I've been with you long enough.
1: Yeah.
0: I know how to think like you think. I know where you're going. I know what you're doing. I know it. He said, I know you're leaving.
1: Amen.
0: He said, well, so what's that to you? He said, well, I want what you got.
1: Amen.
4: Amen.
0: If that ain't zeal, I don't know what is. He said, I've watched you. I want it. The old preacher says, well, if you see me go, he said, if I got to break off toothpicks and stick them in my

0: I was told my eyelids open, I'm going to see you go.
1: Yeah.
0: And sure enough, that fiery chariot came down from another dimension.
2: Amen.
0: The Lord Himself was driving it.
2: Amen.
0: Fire lit up that sky.
1: Yeah.
0: Came down, those horses were on fire, not just breathing.
1: Yeah. Yeah. Right. Amen.
0: That fireball comes down through there, burning. The Son of God is in there, burning but not consumed.
1: Oh,
0: standing up tall in the chariot, pulls down there, opens up the gate. He says, hey, preacher. He says, well, I hadn't seen you since the juniper tree. He said, I've been watching you. It's time to go to the house. Get in. Nobody loves me. Everybody hates me. I'm going to go eat worms. Little bitty skinny ones, big old fat ones. I'm going to go eat worms. Because nobody loves me. Everybody hates me. I'm going to go eat worms. I'm despised. Nobody likes me. Now watch the Lord's answer to it. You ready? We've all felt that way. Is that correct?
1: Right.
0: Yet do I not forget thy precepts, the mandates that God passed, the things that He said. You're now His son. You're now something, bone of His bone and flesh of His flesh.
1: Amen.
0: You know what He said? I know what I am, but I don't forget who God is.
2: Amen.
0: And in spite of who I am
1: right.
0: and what I am, I'm not forgetting who He is.
1: Amen.
0: That's what gives you value.
1: Yes.
0: Can I say this to you? The more that you point to Him, the greater value you are to Him.
1: Good brother.
0: It doesn't matter what value the world sees you.
1: Amen. Amen.
0: Let's finish this stanza real quick. He has a proper view of suffering. Right here in this passage right here, he says in verse number 143, trouble and anguish have taken hold of me. Watch, yet thy commandments are my delights. I'm not saying I don't have trouble. I'm not saying I don't have problems. I'm not saying I don't have difficulty. He says, you know what? I understand that that happens to everybody. But in spite of the trouble, thy commandments are my delight. In spite of my anguish, you ain't going to be able to tell it. Because I'm delighting in the law of the Lord.
1: Yeah.
0: I'm delighting in the Bible. I'm delighting in His promise. Yeah, I got trouble. Sure. But I ain't going to tell you about my trouble. Nobody knows the trouble I see. We all got trouble.
1: Yeah,
0: right. Does your trouble obscure the view of Jesus? Or does your trouble say, yeah, got trouble, but let me tell you what Jesus did.
1: Amen.
0: Yeah, I got trouble.
1: Amen.
0: But let me tell you what Jesus did. Yes, I'm buffeted on every side and troubled on every side. I'm pressed down. I've got all kind of problems, but man, God's good.
1: Amen.
0: Paul said, hey, we got trouble, man. We got problems, man. Hungry, naked, ain't got nothing, in jail, whipped, beaten. But that ain't the story.
2: Amen.
0: The story is in spite of all the jail cells and in spite of all the whippings, God set me free in a jail cell. Even though I was still locked up, God gave me a balm from Gilead to take care of the whip marks. I'm telling you, when trouble trumps Jesus, there's something wrong.
1: Amen.
0: He says, the psalmist said, David knows some things about trouble. He says, they've taken hold on me, yet thy commandments are my delight. I delight in what you say more than I worship the trouble.
1: Right.
0: The problems and the difficulties, the things that I've been in. Sometimes those things can become our gods. Amen.
1: Yes.
0: Sometimes they demand our worship.
1: That's right. That's right.
0: Sometimes we focus more on that than the delights. The psalmist said, hey, I just want you to know, I got trouble. Whew. You ever read Psalm 38? David had trouble.
2: Amen.
0: You ever read about David's enemies? Whew, man, he had it. His own family rose up against him. His own self rose up against him. If anybody had reason or cause to speak out about trouble, it was David.
1: Right.
0: My goodness, man.
3: He had 70,000 men die because of his foolishness.
0: He had a preacher come in and correct him for adultery and murder, and had a boy die. He had a son come against him and hang from a tree. He had a daughter that was raped. He had 70,000 people that were killed because of his disobedience. And he says, but, thy commandments. Don't look at my trouble. Look at him. Don't look at my problems. Look at him. Don't look at where I've been and what I've did. Look at him. See God in the storm. See God in the fiery furnace. See God in the graveyard. See God in the hospital bed. Hey, don't see me. See God.
4: Amen.
0: That's what he's trying to say. Of all the people, and we've all had trouble. Hey, David never had trouble like I've got. Oh, really? Really? And lastly, he has a personal desire. The righteousness of thy testimonies is everlasting. Give me understanding. Help me. I can't get it, Lord. Help me. Help me to understand. Adam, what are you? Mud. Can't talk. Can't breathe. God comes along. What are you now? Whew. I'm a living soul. Valley of dry bones. What are you? Which, by the way, Brother Jeff made you a bunch of copies of Breath and Bones. It's out there. You should get it. That's Brother Lance preached in 2003. Valley of dry bones. What are you? Dry. Very dry. But I got a desire. I want to be alive. I want to breathe. I want to do something. I want to amount to something. I don't want to just be in the valley, in the wilderness, walking around until I just die out. I don't want to just drop dead and just be bones for people to talk about. God, I want to do something. I got a desire. Lord, breathe on me. Isaiah, what do you see? I see the Lord high and lifted up. Train filling the temple. Isaiah, yes, Lord. I got a bunch of people that need something. I'm looking for somebody. Here I am. Send me.
2: Amen.
0: Let me go. I have a desire. The psalmist says, Lord, I've got a desire. I want understanding. That's getting the knowledge and knowing how to apply it. Not understanding a situation. Lord, how can I better serve you? How can I better walk with you? Lord, I want to put some shoe leather.
4: Amen.
0: To all that you've shown me. I don't want to just be a show. I don't want to just show what I know. I want to walk in it.
4: Amen.
2: Amen.
0: Breathe on me. Your Bible is a Bible full of words until God breathes on them and they become living words.
4: Amen.
0: You know what? That old king, that little old shepherd boy, you know what? He never forgot. He said, you know something? God is still the best king I ever served.
2: Amen.
0: When you read through this psalm, you look at that and you start mirroring that to the life of David, you're going, man, God, I sure would like to be like David. You say, what, and all the attributes and killing people and all? No, no, no. So much that God would say about me, I like you.
4: Yeah. Amen. Amen.
0: My desire, my heart, be so turned to the Lord. The Lord say, I like you. That's a man after my own heart. His heart's in the right spot. Not perfect. But he don't quit when he messes up. He gets up and goes. And what's your desire? What's your zeal for?
3: What excites you? What ignites you? What lights you up?
0: What goals do you want to see fulfilled? Oh, if we could pause for a moment and peer into glory.
2: Amen.
0: If we could see ourselves there surrounding the judgment seat of Christ, and eternity has begun. We're there in front of Him at this very moment. Oh, what a horrible thing for us to be there saying, man, I wish, I wish, I wish, I wish. And have regrets. I say burn the ships. I say cut the bridges.
2: Amen.
3: I say let's do something that points to Him.
4: Amen.
0: And if we fail, well, at least we tried.
4: Yes,
2: amen.
4: Amen.
2: Amen.
4: Amen.
3: Can't be done. Can't, never, could.
4: Right.
2: That's right.
0: But I'd rather die trying.
4: Amen.
2: Yes, sir.
4: Amen.
2: Amen.
4: That's right.
3: Than to rot.
4: Amen.
0: So, well, preacher, we're kind of at a point where we'd just rather rot. Okay. Here's something you need to know. If you want to rot, I'm going to rot with you. But I ain't going to quit stirring the pot.
4: Yeah.
2: Amen. Amen. Amen.
0: As long as I got breath.
4: Yes, sir.
0: Heads are bowed and eyes are closed. I'd like to extend to you an invitation today. Maybe you might just stop and think for just a minute. Lord, I'm zealous about too many of the wrong things. I want my most zealous things to be You. What You want. What do You want in my life? What do You want in my family? What do You want in my business? What do You want in my church? I want You first. Lord, what do You want? Could You use me? Here I am, Lord. Send me. Could You use me? Could You use me? Stir me. My desire, Lord, I want You to stir me up. Light me on fire, Lord. Let folks come watch me burn. Let me burn out for You. Time to just stop and think for a minute. God's been good to us for a reason. But it wasn't just to be good. He's like, okay, well, I was good to you, but let me ask you a question. Did you do it just because I was good to you, or you do it because it's right? And because you love me. Lord, I love you. Do with me what you want. As the brother said earlier, Lord, break me. Not knowing what that...
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0: listening to Wholesome God-Honoring Bluegrass Gospel right here on Independent Baptist Radio. We'll return to the music right after the following sermon. 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
1: All right, 1 Timothy chapter 6. Father, bless your word. Thank you for the excitement, for the abundance of the things you've provided for us. Thank you, Lord, for allowing us the privilege of hosting such a meeting as the one we have coming. Thank you for our friends that are coming literally from all over the United States to be a part of it. Pray you'll bless them with safe travels, and pray you'll bless now what we're about to undertake. In the name of Jesus Christ, amen. All right, now we left off yesterday, our last, when it was here on Sunday evening before I went to Tennessee there, we left off with this thing, verse number 10, and it just requires a little bit of going back over just for the benefit so that you don't get jacked up about earning money. He said, for the love of money, the key is, the love of money is the root of all evil. You say, well, now, wait a minute, preacher. No, he doesn't say it's wrong to earn money. He doesn't say it's wrong to have money. He said it's wrong to love money. You say, why? Because if you love money, then there's no room for God in your heart. Whoever you love the most is who you sacrifice to the most, and it's who you spend your time giving most of your time to. The Lord said you can't serve two masters. Now, God's trying to help you there to understand some things, that it's not having money. But he's going to continue to deal with that. When we first started in 1 Timothy 6, I told you it's one of the toughest passages in the Bible. And the reason is because it deals with authority. Well, money can become your authority. You can get so overburdened with work. Hey, man, I remember seeing you. How you doing? In the airport. Glad you're here. I appreciate you being here. God bless you. So here's I kept looking. I kept thinking, where do I know this guy from? I saw him in the airport on Monday. Anyway, so here's the thing I want you to understand, ladies and gentlemen. It is not the having of money. Anything that becomes ahead of you and God becomes an idol. And it can be money, and money can cause you to do things you wouldn't normally do. In other words, obtaining things. Now, I wrote these things down for you. You can't serve two masters. I told you the passage on that. The Bible says in verse number 10, you can be pierced with sorrows. What? If you love money, you stretch yourself out beyond your means. In other words, you can be pierced with the sorrows of bankruptcy when you can't pay your bills, or you have to wind up working overtime to pay your bills because you got too much on the plastic. You can be pierced with sorrows because of nervous tension, or worried about phone messages or knocks on the door, or even checking the mail or whatever to see that you're past due for things. I realize those things can happen sometimes and it's beyond your control, but sometimes we put ourselves in that position. Sometimes you get the special attention of special agencies like the IRS. Because there's discrepancies on your tax statement. You put things in there that, you know, I told you where one president decided to write off $5 for a pair of used underwear. You say, well, no, that's actually made news that somebody would do that. Well, you're pretty hard up if you think your underwear is worth giving away and then you claiming it on your income taxes. All right, now then he gives you this, the fear of the anxiety of loss at the judgment seat of Christ. Why? Because when you die, you don't get to redo things. Now that gives you no reason to not be to work. The Bible said if you don't work, you don't eat. The Bible teaches you in the book of Genesis that you earn a living by the sweat of your brow. Some people try to use that to say, well, I don't have to just be lazy and live on welfare. No, you shouldn't be living on welfare. You should be working. And I realize some of you have jobs. I had one. Somebody wrote me a thing the other day and said, preacher, you know, I have to work on Sunday. I had to work on Sundays. I understand that. I had to work on Sundays because my job required that. I can't take off for the things that I used to do, being